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Radio Bristol, in partnership with Appalachian RC&D Council, is excited to announce the second annual Love for the Land Songwriter Contest. 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All submission details are at arcd.org for the second annual Love for the Land Songwriter.

waiting on an 8 o'clock train. You know, my woman left me here last night. 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

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You were there with the right word to help me crawl out of the maze. And when I'd almost convinced myself

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know you could. Wouldn't it be

I'm in love with that tall, dark man. 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

thrills. I've lost heroes, I lost everything I held in my name. Been going to change.

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Hi, Lovey. It's Grandma May. I love your song. If I were any better and I felt well, I'd get up and dance.

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Friends and neighbors, this is Bill Smith, the old ranger, asking you to stop on by Wednesday, 1 o'clock, for the Crooked Road Radio Hour. You never know what might happen as we explore music along the crooked road. Come on, there's foolishness to be had.

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Off the Beaten Track airs Tuesdays at 4, right here on Radio.

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Off the Beaten Track airs Tuesdays at 4, right here on Radio.

Pretty little frame around a telephone pole, rider off a mountain like Orlo. 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

friends and neighbors, this is Bill Smith, the old ranger, asking you to stop on by Wednesday, 1 o'clock, for the Crooked Road Radio Hour. You never know what might happen as we explore music along the crooked road. Come on, there's foolishness to be had.

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0: trucking. 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
1: This is a good one here. There's quite a bit of graphic violence in it. It's called If It Hadn't Been for Love.

Thank you. All right. Now that we've got our hero in jail, we're going to keep him there.

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1: You know, I think I have heard of that man. I heard he got run over by a train, mauled by a bear. Maybe? Hopefully.

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1: It's so simple that anybody can sing it. Anybody can do it. 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I'm back to busting my balls trying to do somebody a favor, and what do I get? Clams?
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0: sensitivity to be a hillbilly. 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You show me a home where the buffalo roam and I'll show you a dirty house. 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

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I'm your host, Tom Netherland, from border to border and around the world. 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

0: the name of that now?
1: Hell Among the Earthlings.
0: Where in the world did you ever learn that one?
1: I've known that all my life. Some call it Hell Broke Loose in Georgia, and some call it Hell Broke Loose in the bar patch. It's got about three names.
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1: Good afternoon and welcome into Roots Veritas on Radio Bristol. I'm Luke Church. New music on the show today from Mary Gaucher, Sun Volt, Willie Carlisle, and Angela Easterly. And two musical guests. Later on, we'll be talking to Reverend Freakchild about his new double album release. Let's begin with Chicago Farmer. The new album is Homemade on Radio Bristol.

0: Chicago Farmer on Radio Bristol, a.k.a. Cody Dykoff. That is from the new album Home Aid Mattress. Cody joining us from Bloomington, Illinois to talk about this new album. And man, I got to tell you, that song Mattress, I just have the image of a car driving down the road, a mattress on the roof. The driver has one hand out holding it. The passenger has another hand out holding it. Somebody holding on and somebody let go.
1: Yeah, I've spent time in rural Illinois and the big city of Illinois. I've seen plenty of people holding on to mattresses and letting go of mattresses in both the small town and the big city. So the mattress song called and I answered. And for some reason, for the longest time, I had this line in my head that was, I needed something to fall back on, because, you know, you often hear that when you become a musician, you know, you need something to fall back on. And so I kind of had it in my head of all the different things that I could fall back on that were kind of a joke, but still kind of, you know, serious about this life I've chosen. Unfortunately, I haven't had anything to fall back on. I'm still surviving as a musician after all these years.
0: Well, you certainly have. And you started out pretty much running. You didn't look back. Started writing at an early age and performing where you could.
1: Yeah, I grew up in a town of 1,700 people, and for something to do, I started writing in high school study hall. I didn't get much studying done, but I would go on little adventures in my head, and when I got back from those adventures, I wrote them down, and I took some money from baling hay one year, and I bought a guitar, and I just started playing songs. And then after I played, you know, the two restaurants in my hometown and everybody's garage and everybody's backyard, I was like, it's time to take this show on the road. And I've just kind of been troubadouring around ever since, playing songs either solo or with a band. And yeah, back in the day, it seems like harder now to write songs. It's getting a little harder, but back in the day, I used to just write as I would travel. And I heard John Prine used to do that on his way to gigs, and my songs aren't as good as his, but, you know, I kind of follow in his footsteps, just writing a song whenever the muse comes, you know?
0: Well, the name Chicago Farmer came from you splitting your time between the city of Chicago and your hometown.
1: But, yeah.
0: But that had to be hard at the beginning, but now you've got a full band, so everything's easy, right?
1: Yeah, start a band, they said, it'll be fun, they said, you know. No, it's added a lot of headaches, but it's added a lot of fun, too. The funny thing is, when I moved from my small town, I moved to Chicago, and the only way to survive in Chicago, I had like five or six roommates, you know, and they were all musicians, and that's kind of what inspired me to go solo, was I was living with five, six other musicians. But after just playing solo for so long, I kind of had this longing for kind of a little camaraderie, you know, and I had people sit in with me at festivals, and I had sit in with other bands at festivals, and there was just a whole vibe with having a band. And after all these years of being a solo folk singer, it's kind of like, what would it be like to, you know, kind of put this poetry in motion with a backbeat and some other things coloring in these songs? And so I went with it. I've never thought of myself as a band leader. The guys in the band call me boss. They get a kick out of that, you know, and just me being in charge of anything is hysterical, but I do my best, you know.
0: Has having a band changed the way you write?
1: I think so, for sure. I definitely have that in mind, as opposed to just an acoustic guitar and a harmonica. I kind of like, okay, well, I can hear this song building. I can see, like, okay, me starting this out, and then maybe like in the second verse, the drums will come in, and then the slide guitar will kind of start coloring things in here, the organ. So yeah, when I'm writing them, I'm not really writing them for the band, but when I am writing them now, I can hear them in my head in a totally different way, which is pretty cool. And in 2020 or 2019, actually, I made an album with the band of Heathens. And I went down to Austin and we made a record together, and that was amazing. But this was my first time really recording with my own band, which is a pretty special thing, a special time.
0: Talking with Chicago Farmer on Radio Bristol. The new album is Home Aid. All original songs on this, save for one cover, Sorry You're Sick by Ted Hawkins. Does he hold a special place for you?
1: He does, and especially that song. Like, as a folk singer, just to get that much passion out of a guitar and a voice is something I've always tried to achieve, and something that I always think is just so much passion in his music. I love it. And that song really came back to me in the pandemic. In like 2020, we started playing that song, and our band just kind of took off with it. And, you know, knowing that nobody can do the original justice, but we kind of built into like this almost Allman Brothers vibe at the end, you know, where the organ and the guitar, like, we just went to town on it. I mean, it's two chords and he makes it a passionate masterpiece, and we just decided to experiment with it. But I love the way it turned out. But yeah, I was singing every Tuesday into a camera for 30 weeks during the pandemic, and that we would play that song every week. I remember one night we played it twice. That's how much we love that song. and we're still not sick of it, so we had to record it.
0: That's great. We talked earlier about you playing wherever you could when you first started out, and I watched the documentary.
1: Oh, thank you.
0: Yeah, it's great, covering your early years just starting out, titled Chicago Farmer, Documentary of a Modern Folk Musician, released in 2012, and available for free on YouTube. But there are scenes in that of you playing solo in a garage. There might be like a workbench with tools on it, a lawnmower over in the corner, and folks either standing around or in lawn chairs enjoying your music. I love it.
1: Yeah. I mean, we, to this day, we still play theaters these days, but a week later I'll be playing in somebody's living room or garage.
0: It keeps you grounded, doesn't it?
1: Oh, for sure. And it's fun, and it's a lot less pressure, I can tell you that.
0: For sure. Chicago Farmer on Radio Bristol. The new album is Home Aid. I want to play another song from this new record, which has an amazing backstory. Mile Marker 25.
1: Yeah, my wife and I were leaving a show one time in a town called Joliet, Illinois, home of the Blues Brothers. And we were heading back to her parents' house. It's funny, we live a little south of Chicago now, but sometimes when we play in Chicago, we go stay at her parents' house, just like we did many years ago. come in late and raid the fridge and whatnot. So we were driving after the gig to her parents' house, and there was a car on the side of the road, and the doors were open, and we didn't know what was going on. And we realized this man was beating up this woman on the road. And so my wife said, pull over. So I pulled over and started honking, and the guy just drove off. And my wife went to console the woman, and I called 911, and they said, where are you? And I said, mile marker. I looked up, and there it was. I said, mile marker 25. And we realized pretty quickly this wasn't the first time that this had happened to this woman. And we ended up being like called upon to be witnesses and stuff in court and everything. And so I kind of took that evening of kind of darkness and kind of went back to like my hometown and remember hearing, you know, stories of domestic violence there too, and just kind of put that all into a song as best as I could. And yeah, that was a tough one and a dark one for sure, and a dark moment. But the song, I think, is pretty powerful and tells that story.
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We heard Mile Marker 25 and Mattress. 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Luke Church here. Coming up, another nom de plume artist for you, Reverend Freakchild, with his double album release of two of his early albums, remastered and re-released, Blues Spirituals and Hymn Hustler from the early aughts. Reverend Freakchild is on the way. Right now, Mary Gaucher on Radio Bristol.

Sunvolt on Radio Bristol from the new album Sound Signals Serenades, Hurricane Eye. Mary Gaucher before that, Alcohol and Adderall from her forthcoming album due out on September 25th, Reckoning. Roots Veritas on Radio Bristol, Luke Church here. Coming up, a conversation with Reverend Freak Child. He's just released a double album set. It's remastered and re-released his first two albums, Blues and Spirituals from 2001 and Hymn Hustler, originally released in 2003. It's on the way right now. Sarah Cajon on Radio Bristol.

Willie Carlisle on Radio Bristol from his new album, The Universal Bubba, Marlboro Vinyasa. And before that, Sarah Cajon, her new album is I've Missed You All These Years. We heard Hits Right. Roots Veritas on Radio Bristol, Luke Church here. Let's get into this conversation with Reverend Freakchild, a.k.a. Fordham Murdy. Buckle up, he takes us on a trip from the blues to Buddhism. Reverend Freakchild on Radio Bristol.

0: Reverend Freak Child on Radio Bristol, Jesus on the Main Line. That is a remastered version from his first album, Blues and Spirituals, released in 2001. That album and his second, Hymn Hustler, have been remastered and released as a double album set. And the Reverend joins us from Chautauqua, near Boulder, Colorado, to talk about this new release. First of all, how did this project come about?
1: What happened here was a heartbreaker story. My mom's dementia got so bad, and she started taking falls, and my dad couldn't take care of her, and so we had to put her into memory care. And so my dad turned around and said, all right, I'm selling this big house that, you know, where we raised the family. I mean, they just didn't need all that space. And then once my mom's in assisted living, so he was like, all right, get out of here. And I, you know, I just been using their basement for the last 30 years as a, you know, storage space. So I started just going through the stuff in the basement and throwing it out. And I found these old CDs. I used to, you know, back in the day, remember when you get your computer and you can burn CDs? Oh my God, you know, you could rip and burn them. You know, this is the aughts, you know? So I would burn, you know, 5-10 CDs, bring them to a gig and sell them, you know, as souvenirs and audio. And they worked. These things have been sitting in my basement for 25 years, Luke. So I grabbed the best two looking ones, which was the first album that I put out, which was Blues and Spirituals, and the second one was Hymn Hustler. And the first one, I was working at a professional recording studio, this M&I recording, so they were really top-notch recordings, but I didn't really know what was on them. I didn't even listen to them. I just gave them to this guy, David Glasser, who's now sort of become famous for doing all the Grateful Dead reissue albums, but he does a lot of bluegrass and a lot of folk stuff here in Colorado. He's actually in Boulder. You know, we made friends, and I brought these up to him over the holidays. And I said, David, man, I haven't even tried to play these. He's like, I'll see what I can do with them. So I called him back. He's like, dude, I couldn't even get the second disc to play. You know what I mean? Like, barely. So he is a magician. So these things were, you know, sitting in the basement, and I didn't have the masters anymore. There was just a bunch of CDs that I had burned, you know? And so it was partly, okay, this is the next project of, wow, you know, in the last disc, you know, we talked, I sort of killed off the Reverend again. You know, I'm trying to kill him off all the time. You know, I don't know, you know, trying to create another character. But I just really wanted to put him out there and clean him up. So David Glasser did an amazing job of mastering them. But yeah, the challenge was, no, don't go back in there, mess with them. Don't put any overdubs, just warts and all. Just remaster them so that they could be produced on CD and then released digitally. And that first album was just me and a guitar, and I put a couple harmonica overdubs, you know, and it was just like me trying to find my voice and writing some songs. And what was really weird, man, is when I went back and listened to that album, my mom was down in Houston taking care of her mom. And there's a tune like Lose These Blues, which was about like feeling my mom's pain. And now I'm listening to it like, oh my God, I'm feeling the pain of like, my mom's suffering at the end of her life. And I was like, wow, just the cycles keep coming around, man.
0: Wow. And your second album, Hymn Hustler, from 2003, was that also handled in the same way?
1: We did the same thing to it. You know, Glasser remastered it. And by that time, I had a home studio, and there's all kinds of sound effects and trippy stuff. And I'd really gotten into playing more slides. So, you know, if I don't say so myself, I'm a pretty good slide player and blues guy, you know, but I wrote some really crazy originals. That was kind of the impetus and the execution of this latest project.
0: Talking with Reverend Freak Child on Radio Bristol, his latest release is a double album set remastered from his first two albums, and that would be in the early aughts with Blues and Spirituals and Hymn Hustler. Now, you have mentioned to me that your father exposed you to blues music. And could you tell a little bit more about your path to the blues?
1: You know, I was singing in the Metro Mass Gospel Choir, which I got into sort of through the side door. My sister's vocal teacher heard about this choir that they were putting together. It turned out to be like a post 9/11 thing, 150 people, different races, creeds, and colors. And we'd do shows at Town Hall and Carnegie Hall, you know, in New York when I was there. And we were at the Abyssinian Baptist Church. And I was reading this book about old blues dudes, and I read this quote, and then Alan Lomax, I was interviewing Muddy Waters, and he said, where'd you get the idea for that song? He says, I was walking by church one day, and I heard that song, and then I put a little minor on it, and I changed God to baby, and I had me a blues song. And then he says, if you want to know about the blues, you got to get to church. So I just started going to all those Harlem gospel churches, you know, and but, you know, that idea of that seamlessness between the scripture and the music, you know, and the you know, Bishop Al Green will be preaching about something and the band already knows a tune that quotes that line in that hymn that's coming up, you know.
0: Well, with that basis in the Christian music and leading to the blues and you know, reading about Muddy Waters and the influence of Al Green, now you are Buddhist. How did that transition happen?
1: For me, growing up with not only classical music with my mom, but my dad played the blues all the time. That was just in my head, you know? So I kind of really was consoled that somebody like Muddy Waters was using all of that influence of those African ancient melodies and the Christian, you know, canon, if you will, and sort of mixing all that and, you know, all the you know, mythology that comes with the blues, you know, the devil going down to the crossroads and all that kind of stuff. So that was fascinating for a while, but then I think it led me to the Buddha Dharma, which was much more of a, you know, they say the blues is a lament, but when you start finding some spirituality, there's a cure, there's a solution, there's a serenity, you know. And so, yeah, embracing those things in the way that, you know, as much as a white suburban boy can.

Reverend Freak Child on Radio Bristol. A couple of songs from his new double album, Set Blues and Spirituals, and Him Hustler. We heard Lose These Blues and Jesus on the Main Line. Roots Veritas on Radio Bristol. Luke Church here with Angela Easterling.

0: Rodney Crowell on Radio Bristol from his recently released album, recorded some 25 years ago. Then again, we heard 40 Winters. Mick Flannery before that from County Cork, Ireland, In the Gutter off his new one, The House Must Win. And Angela Easterling, her new album is Songs from the Knoxville Project, Count All the Stars. Thank you for joining me for the show this afternoon. I'm Luke Church. Stop on by next Monday. I'll be here with my special guest, Eric Buell. After years of making motorcycles, he decided to make music. And the folk punk of Matt Pless. Roots Veritas, Monday afternoons at 5 o'clock on Radio Bristol.
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21. Every married woman got to have a little fun. Read on over. Chapter 22. Just sin to let that woman make a fool out of you. Now you read a little further. Chapter 23. She too.

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friends and neighbors, this is Bill Smith, the old ranger, asking you to stop on by Wednesday, 1 o'clock, for the Crooked Road Radio Hour. You never know what might happen as we explore music along the crooked road. Come on, there's foolishness to be had.